0: Šlovė Ukrainai, šlovė visiems mūsų didvyriams.
1: Hey, I can't find nothing on the radio. Yo, turn to that station.

Thank you very much, ladies and gentlemen. Right now, I got to tell you about the fabulous, most groovy Bell Bottoms. Bell Bottoms.

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0: not the way out.
1: This is not the way of it. All that shouting. All that noise. All that noise. Listen. This is not the way of it. All that shouting is not the way of it.

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Searching symptoms online, why do I feel so tired over time? 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

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Why you acting bashful? Don't you want to help Dada build a sandcastle? And Mama said she wants to show you how far she can float. Don't worry about that little boo-boo on her throat. It's just a little scratch. It don't hurt. Her was eating dinner while you were sleeping. Spilled ketchup on her shirt. Mama's messy.

place called hell. 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Cause Mama's got a new husband and a stepson. 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

Sweepy Head, we're here. 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We'll tie it to her footsie.

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1: Hi, this is Melvin Sparks checking out the beat conductor Madlib on the Blue Note Records, keeping the funk alive.

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1: The origin of the Fantastic Four. Our heroes, flying in an experimental rocket ship, are assaulted by cosmic rays. Upon landing, they discover they have fantastic superpowers. Now, let's listen in and discover how Reed Richards, Sue Storm, Johnny Storm, and Ben Grimm became the Fantastic Four.
2: Okay, I was up all last night, and I think I've come up with a great name for the group. Since we all have such fantastic powers, I think we should be called the Fantastic Four.
3: Ooh, Fantastic
4: Four. All right.
3: That sounds good.
5: I like that.
2: Yeah, and I have come up with individual names as well, if I may. Ben Grimm, you are a rock-like thing of a man. You will be called The Thing.
6: Great.
2: Sue Storm, you're a woman who has the power to make herself invisible. The Invisible Woman is your name from now on.
3: Good.
2: Johnny Storm, you are human, and yet you are a torch.
5: Yeah.
2: The Human Torch.
5: The Human Torch. Okay.
2: And I, Reed Richards, can stretch my body like a rubber band. I will be Mr. Fantastic. Okay, let's get on to business. First order of business for the Fantastic Four. Dr.
6: Reed?
2: Doom has the entire world's plutonium supply.
6: Excuse me for a second.
2: Yes, Ben.
6: Never mind.
2: What is it, Ben?
6: It's nothing.
2: Ben, we have to speak openly here.
6: Well, it's just about the names.
2: Do you like yours, The Thing?
6: No, I'm fine with that. It just seems a little... Well, I'm kind of a thing of a man. You're calling me The Thing. Sue is a woman who can become invisible. She's the Invisible Woman.
2: Makes sense.
6: Johnny is human, yet a torch. So he's the Human Torch, right?
2: Sure.
6: And you can stretch your arms like a rubber band. And you've named yourself Mr. Fantastic.
2: Yes, Mr. Fantastic.
6: Yeah.
2: Yeah.
6: Just seems a little odd, you know.
5: Yeah.
2: I don't understand the problem. I mean, we're all named after our powers.
6: Right. But your power is to stretch like a rubber band.
2: Right, that's why I come up with the idea, Mr. Fantastic. It's a fantastic ability I have.
6: Right, no one's saying it's not fantastic.
2: I mean, many people, when they see me stretch, they often use that word, fantastic.
5: I think what Ben's trying to say, Ben, right, is that we all have fantastic powers, but we're called what we do.
6: Right.
5: Yours is stretching.
3: Maybe Mr.
5: Stretch Guy.
3: I was thinking Stretch.
2: But that's my name.
6: Right, El Stretcho.
3: El Stretcho.
2: No, not El Stretcho. No, it's Mr. Fantastic is my name, okay? Now, if you guys have problems with your names, we can talk about it. My name is Mr. Fantastic. Let's talk about Dr. Doom.
5: It's okay? Just not fair.
2: It's not... What...
5: Okay. Ben, right?
2: Fantastic is an adjective that describes what I do.
5: Well, why aren't we adjectives?
2: You are. You're the Fantastic Four. You like that name, don't you?
5: But individually.
2: Do you like that name?
6: Yes.
2: Okay.
6: We like that.
2: So you like it when you're the Fantastic Four, but you don't like that I'm called Mr. Fantastic.
6: No. Now, Reed, just hear me out. We're the Fantastic Four.
2: Right.
6: You're Mr. Fantastic.
2: Right.
6: The Fantastic Four comprises... The Thing, the Invisible Girl, the Human Torch, and Mr. Fantastic.
2: Right.
6: Doesn't that seem a little odd to you?
2: What is odd about that? Just because my name is Mr. Fantastic and the group's called the Fantastic Four. That's your problem.
6: Well, in a nutshell, yes.
3: Yeah, I think that's...
2: It's a coincidence.
5: A coincidence you created.
2: There's only so many names. Look. The group's been named, okay?
5: Why can't you be called like we are what you do? What your power is.
2: Okay, I think we're saying the same thing.
6: Okay, what are we saying?
2: We're saying that we're fine with being called Mr. Fantastic. I mean, in different words, right?
6: No. Reed, look. What we're saying is you should be called Mr. Stretchy Arm.
2: Listen, the group has been named, okay? And that's it. It's in it's in today's newspaper, as a matter of fact.
6: What do you mean it's in the newspaper?
2: Take a look.
6: The Fantastic Four, headed by Mr. Fantastic, will fight Dr. Doom today at 3.
2: There you go.
6: Byline by Reed Richards, a.k.a. Mr. Fantastic.
3: What?
2: Different guy. That's a different guy. I don't know who that is, and I don't know how the press get their sources. Whatever. Look, you don't want me to be called Mr. Fantastic? Okay, I won't be called Mr. Fantastic, okay? You can call me Mr. Assface.
6: Come That's on, don't.
2: No, I'm changing my name. I'll phone the editor of the the Times tomorrow, and I'll say, hey, I'm changing it to Mr. Assface. Reprint all the newspapers, okay?
5: No, we don't want this.
6: Don't. Come on, Reed.
2: The Mr. Assface and the Fantastic Three.
5: If it's that important to you.
2: The press will have a field day with that.
5: Oh, all right, if it's that important, you're Mr. Fantastic.
6: Just be him. Who cares?
2: Okay. But so I'm Mr. Fantastic.
6: Yes.
3: Yes, you're
2: all
3: Mr.
2: Right,
3: Fantastic.
2: I'm Mr. Fantastic. Good. Good.
6: What should we do now, Mr. Fantastic?
2: You don't say it like that. You do not say it like that.
6: All right, Mr. Fantastic.
2: I see what you're doing. Okay.

0: this is Billy Joe Anderson of the Anderson Gang, and I'd like to tell you a little about one of my inspirations in country music, a legendary Tex Hooper, the original outlaw, the real deal. In 1951, Tex Hooper exploded onto the Nashville scene, and over the next 30 years, he wrote and performed some of the most heartbreaking ballads ever recorded. Every one of his songs involved two things: hard drinking and easy women. In real life, Tex was as rough and dangerous as the songs he wrote. And in 1985, Tex abruptly retired and disappeared. Some said he'd gone down to Mexico and was living in a bar. Others claimed he'd killed a man in Venezuela. Man, in Nashville, there was always a Tex Hooper story floating around. Then, in the year 2001, New York record producer Brooks Arthur tracked down 61-year-old Tex Hooper and convinced him to return to the studio.
1: Brooks, sorry I'm late. The George Strait session that I was doing ran a little long.
2: Don't worry about it, Gabe. Look through that window, man. There he is.
1: Is that Tex Hooper?
2: That's him. Flesh and blood.
1: My God.
2: Yeah. In a few minutes, we're going to make history.
1: Hey, listen, I heard he was a big booze hound. Is he still drinking? Or?
2: This guy was one of the original outlaws. Yeah, he drank, he spent time in jail, he did everything, you know? But he's a 60-year-old man.
1: You're sure that he's off the sauce, right?
2: Yes. I've got all my money in this album, all right? He's not drinking.
1: I mean, I know you were concerned, so...
2: Well, I don't want you mentioning booze, okay?
1: Okay, done. I won't say anything.
2: Good. Mr. Hooper?
3: Yeah, call me Tex.
2: Hi, Gabe's here. We're all ready, so I'll tell you what. Why don't we lay one down right now?
3: Yeah, I'd like to do a little song called Empty Bed. It's a new one I wrote.
2: Okay, that sounds like a classic.
1: We're rolling. Anytime, Tex.
2: Empty Bed. Tex Hooper. Take one.

0: Something wrong, Brooks?
1: Oh, no, nothing. I thought I just heard him say jockey shorts.
2: Oh. We would walk hand in hand. They're so in love, people say.

0: Scott. That was great, Tex.
1: Oh, thank you very much.
0: Bravo.
2: Wow, that was really great.
0: An instant hit. I've worked in this business a long time. Tex, fantastic.
1: No, thank you. That means a lot to me. That one came from the heart.
0: A man brought down by the love of a woman.
1: What woman?
0: The woman in the song, Tex.
1: Oh, yeah, in the song, sure.
0: What's next?
1: Well, the next song I'd like to record, if you don't mind, is a song about the real heroes of America. The noble men who work with their backs. You know, not doctoring or lawyering. Or just plain regular folk who make this country great.
0: Well, that sounds like classic Tex Hooper, sir. What's it called?
1: Manhole Inspector.
0: Manhole Inspector. Fantastic. Manhole Inspector, Tex Hooper. Let's take one.

0: a manhole inspector. Checking out the manholes. Yeah. Some fellas go to the racetrack, a betting on the big trifecta. Ain't got time for no gambling, boys, cause I'm a manhole inspector. Boss man, I'm putting in for overtime, checking out the manholes. There's another one. Look at the rim on that one. Ha! Don't got me a girlfriend, cause you know I just neglect her. I'm too busy working night and day as a manhole inspector. Even eating my lunch down in the manhole. I'm going down, chowing down, getting down, round and round, chicka chicka down, now staying down, all around, make a sound, downtown, bowing down, brown town, southbound to the manhole. Some fellas talk to the ladies.
1: Hey, Gabe.
0: Tell them they're a movie director.
2: Yeah.
1: Does this song strike you a little odd?
2: No, why would it strike me odd?
1: Never mind.
0: Well, let me see if I fit inside this sweet one. Oh, there, I'm in. Oh, it feels good. Just stay there till I get comfortable, okay? Now I can move. Oh, yeah, it's a tight fit. Just relax. I'm not gonna hurt you.
1: Gabe, did you hear that?
2: What?
1: I don't know. He just told the manhole to relax. I think he's talking about a man's ass.
2: I don't know what you're talking about.
1: Well, I don't want this song to be misconstrued, you know? I mean, the people that listen to country music, they're a traditional lot, you know, very conservative.
2: You're just a little paranoid because you got a lot of money sunk into this.
1: Yeah, you're probably right.
0: Ladies, I don't got time for you. I don't think you got a manhole.
1: But remember earlier when he said he wanted to eat a manhole? I mean, why would you eat a manhole?
2: I mean, I don't know, but I think he's just talking about manholes, like in the street. That's what the song's about.
1: Yeah, I guess you're right.
0: Manhole inspector.
1: Good one, Tex.
2: Yeah, that was great, Tex. Awesome.
3: Oh, thank you, fellas. Appreciate that.
1: Yeah, it's just one thing, Tex. Who wrote that song?
3: I did.
1: You did. Well, my only concern is I hope the song doesn't get misconstrued.
3: Well, you know what? I think the meaning of the song is real clear.
1: Okay. Well, if you say so, sure. What's next?
3: Well, I wouldn't mind doing the song I'm planning on singing at the Country Music Awards.
1: Oh, yes, that's very important. I meant to talk to you about that. I bought a 60-second spot directly after your song, and it was very, very expensive, but I think it's going to be key to album sales. I think it's going to be big.
3: I feel a little nervous, I don't mind telling you. I haven't sung in front of folks for about 10 years now, and...
1: Believe me, there's no reason to be nervous. These guys love you. It's going to be great. What are you thinking of playing?
3: Well, I'd like to do a little song called Texas on a Saturday Night.
1: Texas on a Saturday Night. They're going to love that in Nashville, right?
3: Yeah, let's hope so.
1: Fantastic. Okay, let's put it down. Texas on a Saturday Night. Roll it, Gabe.
2: We're rolling.

0: Texas on a Saturday night.
1: Did he just say come drunk?
2: No, I think he said become drunk.
1: It sounded like come drunk.
2: Got no, no, no.
0: Then a Wesson.
1: Okay.
0: Hiding neath my coat. Gonna drink another jism now to make a root beer float.
2: I think you were right.
1: Okay, cut. Yeah. Text. Cut text.
3: Do you want me to do that one again?
1: No.
2: No, no, we're good.
1: No, we just got a little technical problem in the booth. We'll be with you in a sec. Oh, my God. Tex Hooper's gone gay.
2: Yeah, it kind of sounds that way.
1: This is bad news. I mean, I have nothing against gay guys, but the country music fan traditionally, you know, does not like songs that have a lot of, you know, jizz drinking in them and stuff. This is bad. I got $500,000 in this album.
2: Well, what are we going to do?
1: I don't know what we're going to do. I got to think.
2: Well, whatever we do, we got to do it quick.
1: We got to stall them. I got an idea. Tex.
3: Yeah.
1: Tex, do you have any songs without words, you know?
3: Yeah, sure. I got an instrumental. It's called Heartbreak Number 52.
1: Oh, great. Why don't we do that? How long's that?
3: About 2:30, 2:45.
1: Perfect. Can we do it for 15, 20 minutes?
3: Play the song for 15 or 20 minutes.
1: Yeah, that'd be perfect. Heartbreak Number 52, the 20-minute version. Take one.
2: We're rolling. Brooks, what are we going to do?
1: I don't know. We'll let him play out this song. We'll have a 20-minute instrumental on the album, I guess. And then we'll have to figure out the other 30 minutes. You gotta admit, though, man, the guy is a master with the guitar, isn't he?
2: Yeah, he is.

0: I thought this was an instrumental.
1: Well, it was, but I thought it got a little boring, you know, a little dull. Tried to spice it up.
0: No, it wasn't boring, Tex. It was good. Listen, Tex, I've noticed there's kind of a theme running through these songs.
1: Yeah, there's a theme about the working men and things like that.
0: Right. Let me ask you something, Tex. Well, what have you been doing since your retirement, anyway?
1: Oh, drifting a little bit here and there, picking up a hitchhiker now and again.
0: Oh, yeah. Let me look through your list of songs here, see if there's anything that we can use at all. Family Values. That sounds good. What's that about?
1: That's about a, you know, family of 14-year-old Cuban boys that I stayed with for a while.
0: Yeah, let's not do that. What about this one? I'm Packing. What's that about, guns?
1: No.
0: No. Oh, what about this one? Jamming with the Fellas. That singing?
1: No.
0: No. All right. Oh, here's one. Me, Jim Beam, and Jack Daniels. That's about drinking, right?
1: No, that's not about drinking.
0: What are you talking about? It's Jim Beam and Jack Daniels. Of course it's about drinking.
1: No, that's not about drinking.
0: Okay. Jeez, let me ask you a question there. Tex, how's your wife Madge doing anyway?
1: Well, she passed away last summer.
0: Oh, I'm sorry to hear that. I'm sorry to hear that because I think of all those old songs that you dedicated to Madge, Girl in the Gingham Dress, I'm Falling in Love with You All Over Again. They were so beautiful.
1: Well, I got a new one that I dedicated to Madge.
0: Oh, that'd be great. What's that one called?
1: It's called I Stopped Living the Lie.
0: I stopped. Yeah, let's not record that one. I'll tell you what. Do you have any songs on this list about women?
1: Sure, yeah. There's Love of a Woman.
0: Love of a Woman. What is that about?
1: It's about loving a woman.
2: Well, that's great.
0: Loving a woman. Yeah. Like in a sexual way?
1: Yeah, it gets pretty random, I have to admit.
0: Okay, good. Well, that sounds great. You're telling me that this song, then, is about sexually being in love with a woman.
1: Yeah, sure.
0: Fantastic. Right. Let's put that down. That sounds great. Love of a Woman. And listen.
1: Yeah.
0: Text. Feel free to go as long as you want on this. If you want to go 20, 30 minutes on this song, that'd be fantastic.
2: Yeah, stretch it out.
1: Okay, I'll give it a shot.
0: Okay, right. Let's do it. Tex Hooper, Love of a Woman, take one.
1: There's nothing better than the love of a woman.

0: got it there. Text.
1: Listen, pal. We got a problem here.
2: What's the matter? Something wrong with the instruments?
1: No, there's nothing wrong with the instruments. You know what I think it is? I think it's... people are going to want to hear the old Tex Hooper, you know? What we've got to do, we got to do a mix of the new and the old.
0: Yeah.
2: You think so?
1: Yes, we got to do the new, which is the 30-minute instrumental, and then the old, which is a collection of those great Tex Hooper songs from the old days.
0: That's a great idea.
1: You know, where he drank and he liked the ladies.
2: Well, I don't know if I could do that.
1: Okay, forget the ladies. But what about those old songs you used to have, Tex, that had nothing to do with sex? You know? Hey, what about Honky Tonk? That was a song that was for the kids.
2: It was kind of a novelty song.
1: Yeah, it was great. It had that spirit of innocence. That's what we need on this. We need on this album a spirit of innocence, and that's a very cute song.
2: I tell you, I do recall little fellas enjoying that song.
1: Oh, yeah, it was hilarious. I loved that when I was a kid. All kids love Honky Tonk. We got to put something on the album for kids.
2: Well, I'll give it a shot.
0: All right, let's get set up here, and we're rolling.
1: Honky Tonk, take one.
2: Welcome to the Honky Tonk, friend. Let me show you around. 'Cause there's a lot of crazy characters around here. Oh, look at Myrtle Watson. She's proud of her peach jam. They gave her first place at the county fair, but she don't give a hell. Everybody, welcome to the Honky Tonk.
1: I got three words for you.
2: She don't need
1: greatest
2: no
1: hits
2: ribbon.
1: Album.
0: Yes, that's no it.
1: That's what this is. This is a greatest hits album. We get him to do all the old ones. Girl in a Gingham Dress.
0: Right. What, Revenuer?
1: Revenuer.
2: It hasn't worked in 3 months. Why, there's old man Jenkins. He likes to tip his glass. He'll drink so much he'll slip off his jewel and fall right on his.
1: Hello, everybody. Welcome to the Honky Tonk.
0: All right.
2: Well, he's fond of the great.
1: Really fantastic. This is the song he's going to do at the CMAs.
2: Yeah,
1: this is it.
2: Now help yourself to some of that
1: love
2: lemonade.
1: This song, yeah.
2: It's homemade.
1: It's going to be all right, buddy. It's going to be
2: here
1: all right.
2: Here it comes, half step out. There's it's Virgil Thompson, the cheapest man on the block. Never picked up a check in his life, but he fucked me with his 9-inch.
1: Hello, everybody. Welcome to the Honky Tonk. And he changed it. He changed it.
2: He calls his mouth a pussy.
1: He calls him mouth. Okay, Tex, I'm leaving. Goodbye.
2: What?
1: I'm leaving.
2: I call that one Honky Tonk 2000.
3: Well, Tex Hooper did appear at the CMAs that August and perform Manhole Inspector. Man, he brought down the house. They loved him. And in doing so, Tex Hooper pioneered a new breed of country music, country gay. Of course, I'm just funning you. They didn't care for him one bit. Well, good night, and may God bless.

0: Good evening, everybody. I'm Jim Lampley, along with Danny Wilson, and what a game we have for you today. The Jacksonville Jaguars play host to the New York Jets. And Danny, the Jaguars come into this game as big favorites, but will they live up to the hype?
1: Well, they are big favorites, Jim, no doubt about that. 9.5 points, to be exact. Now, what that means is, if a person bet the Jaguars on a parlay with, let's say, Cincinnati, who, as we know, won earlier today, that would pay that person 13-5. So, if a person had bet, let's say, $127,000, that would pay off $457,200. That would cover any bad wagers that that person would have made in the past. Why, it's like wiping the slate clean, Jim. That person would be even for the first time in his life.
0: Well, there's no question the Jaguars are a powerhouse offense, but let's be honest. This football team is only as good as its quarterback, Mark Brunell.
1: No doubt about that, Jim. When Brunell is healthy, the Jags are unbeaten and furthermore have covered the spread each and every time. Now, without Brunell, they have eaten it and eaten it hard. So with a healthy Brunell out there today, that parlay looks to be money in the bank.
0: But is he healthy? That has to be the big question mark here today.
1: Well, I have to disagree with you there, Jim. I have heard absolutely no one question this young quarterback's health.
0: Well, Danny, I ran into him at the hotel this morning, and to me, he looked pale. He complained of stomach pains and nausea. He had, in a nutshell, flu-like symptoms.
1: Are you kidding? Brunell's looking great out there. He will easily cover the spread. Easily. Very easily. Flu. What are you, a doctor? What are you, suddenly Dr. Jim Lampley?
0: Certainly, I'm not a physician. You're right about that. I'm just a sports broadcaster who has just gotten over a bout of the Hong Kong flu. And when I saw Brunell this morning, he displayed the very same symptoms. Well, the kickoff sails through the end zone. And so Mark Brunell and the Jaguars will set it up at the 20-yard line. And as we get underway, let's take a look at the defense of the Jets, that outside linebacker.
1: What symptoms? What symptoms?
0: Well, when I first came down with the Hong Kong flu, Danny, I had nausea, stomach cramps, and chills.
1: Chills? Chills? Well, that's interesting, Jim, because earlier in your story about Mark Brunell in the hotel, he didn't have chills, did he?
0: No, he didn't, but we'll soon see how Brunell is feeling as he lines up for the snap. Brunell falls back, fakes a handoff. He's got some time. Going deep to a wide-open Jimmy Smith. And touchdown! Mark Brunell, on the first play of the game, finds Jimmy Smith with an 80-yard touchdown strike.
1: Yes, and the Jaguars are ahead 6-0 in the first minute of the game. Well, how about that? Mark Brunell looking a little sickly out there, isn't he, Jim? Hey, Jim, when you had your Hong Kong flu there, was one of your symptoms throwing an 80-yard touchdown strike?
0: No, I can't say that it was, Danny, but let's check in now with Lynn Swan over on the sideline. Swanee, what's the feeling now on that Jacksonville bench?
2: Well, naturally, they're elated. Their game plan was to strike early and demoralize the Jets, and so far, that's exactly what they've done. Mark Brunell told me he's feeling great. His throwing arm feels stronger than ever. His only complaint is he feels it's a little cold in the stadium.
1: Cold? What do you mean cold, Swanee? It's 92 degrees out.
2: Still in awe, Brunell feels the stadium is a little chilly for his liking.
0: Because, Swanee, he almost certainly has the Hong Kong flu.
1: All right, let's drop the Hong Kong flu thing, huh? Now, Mark Brunell is going to win this game, fellas, and I'll tell you why. Because he is a world-class quarterback.
0: Well, I'll tell you, Danny, he's certainly a world-class young man. And at halftime, we'll have an up-close and personal profile of Mark Brunell. You know, I had the pleasure of doing the report this week, and I can tell you, he's not just a great football player, but a first-class human being.
1: You did the report?
0: Yeah, I did. I spent the entire week with Brunell. He even took me over to his home. And the work this young man does for his community is truly inspiring.
1: Hey, Lampley, let me ask you a question. When you did this profile on Mark Brunell, when you went over to his house and you were with his family and you did your up-close and personal profile, did you happen to have the Hong Kong flu?
0: Ugh, the worst case ever. Terrible. And we'll be back after these messages.
3: This is the story of two pioneers. two brave men who went where none had gone before. And today, every gay man owes a tremendous debt to these two visionaries. This is the story of Bill Delaney and Fred Henderson, the world's first two gay men. Thursday, March 26, 1954, 5 o'clock p.m.
1: Man, what a great game.
4: Exciting football.
1: Hey, Fred, does it get any better than this? I mean, we got football on the big screen TV. We got steaks fresh off the barbecue. Cold beer, you know? Hey, all we're missing is
4: sex with women.
1: You read my mind. Sex with women is the greatest, isn't it?
4: Are you kidding me? I love sex.
1: Yeah, when you say you love sex, you mean you love sex with women, right?
4: Well, I love sex, and you can't have sex without a woman, right? Woman, right?
1: Absolutely not.

0: And me.
1: Great. Where are the women?
0: No women.
1: I'm sorry, I don't follow.
0: No women. Just me and you, Fred. No women. We just have sex together. No women. No women. No women.
1: Gotcha. Great. Okay, sure. I'm sorry. I still don't follow. Are the women coming later?
0: No, that's the beauty of it. No women. Now, you want to have sex, don't you, Fred?
1: Sure.
0: Great. So, well, why don't we take our clothes off?
1: Okie dokie. All right, we're completely naked. Let's have sex! Well, go ahead.
0: Well, the thing is, I don't know what to do here. Oh, Fred, do you have a vagina? Do you have a vagina?
1: No. No, I don't.
0: Oh. Well, let me think here. Listen, Fred, I'm starting to feel ridiculous here. I think this is going nowhere.
1: Hey, listen, don't feel bad. Live and learn, I always say.
0: Yeah. Yeah, let's chalk it up to experience, put our clothing back on, and resume watching the football game. You know, because it's times like these.
1: Hey, wait a minute. Do you...
0: Do I what?
1: Do you have a vagina?
0: Oh, no, I don't. No vagina. So, I don't know, maybe we should just... Oh, hey, Fred, what's that?
1: What?
0: That, right over there.
1: Oh, this. This is my ass. What?
0: Oh, no. No, it's too crazy.
1: Come on, what is it?
0: It'd never work.
1: Does it involve my ass?
0: Yeah, it does, sort of. Well, all right, I'll give it a shot. Come on over here, bring your ass over.
1: Okay, here it is. Here's my ass.
0: Okay, let me just try this here.
1: Okie dokie.
0: Hey, that feels great.
1: Oh, my God! Oh, dear Lord! Oh, God, Mother of all things holy!
0: I like it.
1: Please let this nightmare stop! Oh, my ass is fire!
0: It's nice, you know?
1: My ass is fire!
0: No women.
1: Oh, my ass is no more! It has been replaced by fire!
0: Oh! This is... Hey, what's that sound?
1: I'm not sure, but I think it was anal tearing! My anus is being torn to shreds!
0: Oh, okay, great. Oh, I thought it was just me, you know? Oh, I was hearing things or something.
1: Please, I'm begging you to stop! Your unrelenting sexual pounding has turned my ass into a fountain of blood!
0: Ah, this is nice.
1: Oh!
0: Ah, that's nice.

Hi, honey. Yeah, I just got it. It's terrific. It looks like some kind of a bird in a tree. Oh, you don't say, a partridge, huh? Well, it's great. Well, of course it was a surprise, honey. I was expecting a hat. Well, you know, I have been dropping some broad hints about maybe getting a hat. Oh, no, this is much better. It's like two gifts in one. I mean, I get the partridge, and I get a tree. Well, okay, thanks a lot, honey. And Merry Christmas.

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Well, they're great. You know, they go well with the three French hens and the two other things. I don't know what they are. I got them on Wednesday. They look almost like a half a turtle and a half a dove. Turtle doves, huh? I never heard of them. No, I appreciate it's a unique gift, but the thing is, I now have 10 birds, and I'm...

0: Hi, honey. 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It's just... No, I like the 5 gold rings. They were great. Nothing wrong with that gift at all. It's just that the next day, it was right back to the bird.
1: Holy Lord! Get back!
0: Oh, no.
2: Well, I'll tell you what that noise was, honey.
0: It turns out that geese and French hens are natural enemies. Now, no more birds. Well, I don't know, honey. How about 8 hats of hatting?
3: On the 10th day of Christmas, my true love gave to me 10 lords a-leaping, 9 ladies dancing, 8 maids a-milking.
0: Hi, honey. Yes, yes, it was quite a surprise. No, they're not birds, are they? They're people. Well, I guess everybody's happy, honey. The maids of milking are having a little trouble. Well, I'll tell you why. Because, as you know, I live in a 1-bedroom apartment and I don't have any cows. Well, right now they're trying to milk a swan.
3: On the

0: now, another exciting episode of Superman. Tonight's episode, Stan Hooper's first day at the Daily Planet.
1: At the Daily Planet in the heart of Metropolis, Cubs sports reporter Stan Hooper talks with mild-mannered Clark Kent. Little does Stan know that Clark Kent is actually Superman.
2: Hello, Stan. Can I talk to you for a second?
3: Oh, hey, Clark. Yeah, what's up?
2: It's about Lois.
3: Lois Lane? Oh, my God, she is hot.
2: I went on a date with Lois Lane last night.
3: What are you talking about? Lois Lane is the sexiest woman I've ever seen in my life. She wouldn't be seen dead with you. She went out with Superman last night. Boy, oh boy. What I wouldn't give to be that Superman guy.
2: Stan, I am Superman.
3: Holy Lord. I never considered that Superman might have a secret identity. Hey, if Lois Lane only knew that you were Superman, in no time you would be having sex with her.
1: Then and there, Stan Hooper began to hatch a plot. He would convince Lois Lane that Superman's secret identity was in fact Stan Hooper, not Clark Kent. Then, and only then, could he realize his fiendish dream of seeing Lois Lane naked.
4: Oh my God, look out the window! There's a meteor headed right towards Metropolis!
5: Great Caesar's ghost! If only Superman were here!
2: Excuse me, I have to make a phone call.
3: You do? Oh, hey, Lois!
4: What, Stan?
3: Listen, I gotta go make a phone call.
4: Okay.
3: Huh? Yeah, I'll be back probably after that meteor thing settled, all right?
4: All right
3: then. Away I go.
6: There's Superman!
1: Superman punches the meteor with one mighty blow and sends it careening back into space. As he flies away, Stan Hooper stands cowering in a hallway.
7: Hooray for Superman!
1: And in a flash, Superman changes back into mild-mannered Clark Kent and enters the room.
2: What did I miss while I was on the phone?
5: Only the biggest story of the week, Kent.
4: Strange how whenever there's trouble, Clark, you always seem to be gone.
2: I know, Lois. I was on the phone.
3: Hey, guys, I'm back. Whew. Hi, I'm out of breath. Oh, my goodness. My fists hurt from that meteor. Phone.
4: Are you all right, Stan?
3: Sure, I'm fine. No reason to be suspicious. No reason at all to be suspicious. Hey, Lois, you look real nice in that thing you're wearing there.
5: All right, everybody, back to work. Kent, enough of your gold-bricking.
8: Miss Lane, can I talk to you alone?
4: Sure, Jimmy.
8: Do you ever notice whenever Superman shows up, Clark's never around?
4: Come to think of it, Jimmy, you're right.
3: I'm not around either.
4: What's that, Stan?
3: Huh? No, I'm just saying I'm not around when the Superman shows up, right?
4: And your point is?
3: No point. I mean, it's just kind of weird. I leave, he shows up, whatever. You look good.
5: Great Caesar's ghost! It's a giant crane, and it's holding a school bus filled with children.
8: It's Lex Luthor!
2: I'll be right back, everyone. I have to go buy a wallet.
3: Lex Luthor? That man's my sworn enemy. I mean, who's that dude? I gotta go.
4: Hey, there's Superman!
1: Superman grabs Lex Luthor and uses his heat vision to turn the crane into a jail cell. He then frees the school children to safety. Stan Hooper, in the meanwhile, cowers and smokes a cigarette in the hallway near a phone. In a flash, Superman changes back into mild-mannered Clark Kent and enters the room.
2: Anything happen while I was gone?
4: Oh, it's you, Clark. Newsroom.
9: Hey, Lois. Your voice sounds nice on the telephone.
4: Oh, hey, is this you, Stan?
9: Stan? No, it's Superman. Why? Do I sound exactly like Stan Hooper or something?
4: Yeah, Superman.
9: Well, I was just flying through the sky there with my cape, and I thought I'd phone you dudes up. Bye.
4: Bye.
3: Hey, dudes, what's up?
8: Miss Lane, see what I was telling you? Clark wasn't here when Superman was here, and as Stan pointed out, neither was he. I'll bet you one of those guys is Superman.
4: Clark, I have to ask you a question. Are you Superman?
2: Well, Lois, I've been wanting to tell you this for a long time.
3: Whoa. Lois, listen, Superman would never reveal his secret identity to you because it would put the entire free world at peril. You know what I mean there, don't you, Clark?
2: I think I do, Stan. No, Lois, I'm not Superman.
3: What a dork that guy was.
4: Stan?
3: Yes, I am.
4: What?
3: The Superman. You got me. I am the Superman.
4: Oh, Superman, I can't believe it.
3: Yeah, it's me. So listen, Lois, you look nice in that thing you're wearing. Why don't you and me go over to the Fortress of Solitude?
4: Oh, the Fortress of Solitude, I've always wanted to go there.
3: Yeah, well, it's a lot different than people think, you know. Actually, the Fortress of Solitude is in a room at the Y. But I got a roommate living there with me now, old Jack. So we're going to have to be real quiet on account of he just got his knee drained and he's not partial to strangers.
4: Oh.
3: Yeah, but we'll have a good time anyway, me and you. I'll get us a bottle.
4: Okay.
10: Later that evening, Stan escorted Lois to his Fortress of Solitude located at the YMCA. He was then informed by a security guard that no female guests were allowed after 10 p.m. Stan then tried to convince Lois that the Fortress of Solitude was actually contained within a dumpster in the back alley of the Y. Lois fled. Stan, dejected and alone, went back to his usual haunts, the Deuce, 42nd Street, a known hangout of male prostitutes in the ilk.
0: Tune in next week when Superman does battle with Kryptonite Man.
11: Welcome back. The third quarter begins momentarily. First, let's take a look back at the first half, and what an interesting first 30 minutes it was. The Jets seeking an upset, leading 17-7, all their points coming off of turnovers by Mark Brunell. And we gotta tell you, Brunell looks considerably less than 100%.
12: Seven interceptions in a row? Jim, how does a guy throw seven interceptions in a row?
11: Just a wild guess here, Danny, but when I had the Hong Kong flu, one of my symptoms was complete color blindness. Now, Mark Brunell may not be able to differentiate his own players from those of the Jets, and that is something that a quarterback must be able to do in this league. Danny, what did the Jaguars have to do here in the second half to get back into the game?
3: I don't know.
11: Well, as the teams line up for the second half kickoff, let's check in again at field level with Lynn Swann.
13: Well, some good news from the Jacksonville locker room. I just spoke to the team physician who has been treating Brunell, and he is reporting a complete recovery. He calls it nothing short of a miracle. I also talked to Brunell, and he says he's feeling 100% and went as far as guaranteeing a victory. Back to you guys.
11: Good news indeed, if you're a Jaguar fan.
3: Guaranteeing a victory. Jim, look at Brunell. He looks good. He isn't trembling anymore.
11: It certainly does look for the moment like a different Mark Brunell. He has a spring in his step now as the Jaguars line up in shotgun formation. Brunell pulls out, fires to McCartney. He's loose downfield, 25 yards, and that's a perfect strike. Vintage Mark Brunell.
3: Vintage. Oh, my God, he completed a pass. He's vintage Mark Brunell.
11: Jacksonville lines up in slot formation. Smith wide right. No huddle. Brunell takes the snap. Quarterback draw. Brunell roars down the middle. He's got the first down and more. Dragging Jets defenders down to the 35-yard line.
3: Yes.
11: Can you believe it?
3: Can you believe it?
11: And Brunell points to the crowd, exhorting them to get into it, and they respond.
3: And they respond in Jacksonville.
11: Brunell sending a third quarter message to the New York Jets.
3: And the message Brunell is sending is simply this. We are going to win this football game, and not only are we going to win, we're going to win big. We're going to cover the 9.5 points, and we are going to make some lucky fella $457,200. I got to get a smoke.
11: Cigarettes. Brunell sets up in front of a single setback, pulls back, fires towards the sideline, picked off by Brian Johnson. Johnson across midfield. He'll easily take this one back the distance. 20, 10, no flags. Touchdown, New York Jets.
3: Hey, I wasn't looking. What happened there?
11: And the Jets looking for the upset. Now go ahead, 24-7. And the Jacksonville crowd, so euphoric moments ago, now totally silenced as we check in again with Lynn Swann.
13: Well, bad news for Jacksonville, Jim. After that last play, Mark Brunell walked to the sideline, and he is vomiting in a bucket.
3: What?
11: Swanee, let me ask you a question. Was that vomit a milky gray color?
13: Well, Jim, let me take a look. Yes, it is milky gray, and he is on his third bucket. Back to you guys.
11: Yep, classic Hong Kong flu.
3: You shut up, all right? Now, Swanee, this is Danny Wilson. Listen, Brunell obviously doesn't have it today. He's going to lose this game. He's going to lose a lot of money for a lot of people now. Now, is there any talk of replacing him?
13: Yeah, that's another fascinating development, Danny. At halftime, Brunell felt so healthy, he was infused with so much confidence that he sent both backup quarterbacks home.
14: What? Well, why would he do that?
13: Brunell says it was his way of making a statement.
11: And what a statement it was. This game has everything. And now as Mark Brunell fills his sixth bucket to the brim with milky gray vomit, we'll step away.
15: Oh, my God! Oh, man! Oh, man! Man! Oh, man! Oh, the continual pounding! Oh, my goodness gracious! Oh! Oh, man! I did not expect this at all! Oh! Oh, Bill! Bill, I thought we were friends! Oh, man! Oh! I'm so thirsty! Oh! Oh, my God! Oh, wow! Oh, my gosh! Oh, I'm so thirsty, and my eyes are tearing up! It's an incredible amount of tears right now that are streaming down my face, which you can't see because I'm faced away from you! It is an incredibly detached feeling that even though, oh, man, this is not right. What a wonderful afternoon that has gone awry. Oh, my God. Please, please make it stop. Heaven above, if there is a Lord, please answer my prayers right now. Oh, oh, cooling, cooling waters of mercy. Please help, help, oh, oh, my, oh, oh, even more pain, heightened areas of pain that have surpassed the initial pain. The pain increases exponentially. It is unexplainable. Oh, oh, man. Oh, my God.
16: Mrs. Burleson?
4: Yeah?
16: How you doing? I'm Dr. Fredericks. I understand you're the woman who is responsible for Mr. Burleson's condition right now?
4: Yes, I am.
16: I just want to try to understand what happened here. You burned your husband while he was sleeping in his bed.
4: I had no choice. You have no idea what I put up with for years.
16: Uh-huh.
4: It was relentless abuse.
16: Relentless abuse.
4: Every day. I had no choice but to go in there. I had to do something to stop it.
16: Right. Well, it's really not my position to deal with the psychological aspect of this. I'm the medical doctor. And I just want to explain to you what your husband's condition is.
4: Is he gonna survive?
16: Well, he is actually burned over 98% of his body. The only 2% of his body that's not burned is a small patch on the top of his head.
4: Oh, that's awful.
16: Which we're gonna use to graft the rest of his body together. Well, so he looks like a human being, quite frankly. His body temperature right now is 150 degrees.
4: Oh, doctor, what have I done?
16: So, it's bad. I'm just trying to explain to you what you're about to see is grotesque. And in all my years of being a doctor, I've never seen anything quite as bad.
4: Oh, God.
16: We have machines hooked up to your husband.
4: Machines?
16: A series of machines.
4: Mm-hmm.
16: Now, I understand you want to see your husband.
4: I have to see him, yes.
16: Right, okay. Well, I think you can pretty much go right in. He's coming in and out of consciousness, which is a good thing, because when he's unconscious, it's a relief. When he's in a comatose state, it's actually better for him at this point, as hard as that is to believe. So he's in and out, so you're going to have to allow for some of that, okay?
4: Okay, absolutely.
16: Okay.
4: I appreciate this, doctor.
16: Right, I'm going to do some paperwork, all right?
4: Okay.
16: Okay, good to see you.
4: Okay. Bye.

0: Oh my God, Roger! Can you hear me, Roger?
1: You're a fucking wrong guy, bitch. You're a fucking wrong guy. Now, you better listen. You better listen close, bitch. Because the doctor was here this morning, and he told me that within 15, 20 years, that I'd be up and walking around.
0: Goodbye, Roger.
1: In the room, on my feet, bitch. So you better watch your back, woman, because your ass is dry, whore. Doctor said that he's doing some wonderful things in this particular field. And, oh, patience is the key.
2: We'll begin our session in just a moment, Laura, but before we start, I wanted to let you know that I think we've really come a long way. As you know, our ultimate goal here is to take your different multiple personalities and to merge them into one healthy and happy individual. And Laura, I think we're making real progress.
3: Oh, thank you, Doctor. I want to get better so badly.
2: I know you do, Laura. Now, if you'll just close your eyes, I will count down from five. And we'll see who wants to speak first today. 5, 4, 3, 2, 1.
3: I'm afraid. I'm afraid.
2: Is this Dolores?
3: Yes.
2: Have you been, Dolores? Tell me what's going on with you.
3: I don't want to come here, Doctor. I don't like to leave the house. I'm safe in my house. I don't want to go outside. I'm afraid. I'm afraid.
2: Why are you afraid, Dolores? What frightens you?
3: Leisha wants to talk to you.
2: Leisha? Leisha? I don't believe I know Leisha, do I?
3: No, Doctor.
2: All right, Dolores. Well, then please let me talk to Leisha.
3: Leisha's so brave. She's not afraid of anybody. Hi, Doc. This is Leisha.
2: Hello, Leisha. My name is Dr. McGill. Why don't you tell me a little about yourself?
3: I don't want to. It's boring. Everything's boring except...
2: Except what, Leisha? What do you think is not boring?
3: Getting fucked. I suppose you find that very shocking, Doctor.
2: Do you want me to be shocked, Leisha? Is that why you said it? To shock me?
3: I said it because it's true. I just want to be fucked. Oh, God. It's all I think of. I just want a man to fuck me. To fuck me so hard. I want his cock in my mouth, and then I want to lick his ass.
2: Well, Leisha, sometimes in life we use sex as an escape. Now, I want to ask you a question, and I want you to think about it before you answer. What would you like to escape from, Leisha?
3: Oh, God, my pussy gets so wet just thinking about his beautiful balls and that cock. I want to play with his balls while my tongue is in his ass, and then I want to get fucked again. Does that make me bad? Does that make me a whore?
2: Well, do you feel it makes you bad, Leisha?
4: Hi, I'm Mandy. I'm 6 years old, you know.
2: Huh? What?
4: It's my birthday tomorrow. I want a pony. I want a pony for my birthday.
2: You're a child, huh? Well, listen, I don't think a pony's such a good idea here in the city, Mandy. Listen, I was talking to a girl before you. I gotta talk to her again.
4: Mary wants to talk to you.
2: Huh?
4: Mary, the lady who works at the library.
2: Oh, yeah, I remember her from last week, huh? I don't like her. Tell her I'm not here.
4: Hello, Doctor.
2: Oh, Mary. Mary, how are you? How are things down at the library?
4: Oh, I love it in the library.
2: Listen.
4: The library has order.
2: I gotta ask you a question.
4: People are always so quiet in the library.
2: I know a girl, but I can't get a hold of her.
4: What?
2: From before, whose name I can't quite remember. She had like
4: Hey, Doc, what's up? I'm Bob.
2: Bob. Yeah, I remember you're a guy or something.
5: Yeah, let me
2: right?
5: tell you something, Doc. You know, it's not easy God being a guy damn, nowadays.
2: What was her name?
5: I guess it's just not politically correct to like watching a football game, downing a six pack, playing.
2: It was Leisha. It was Leisha. Hey, Bob, shut up for a second. I want you to do me a favor. I want you to get Leisha. Do you see her around?
5: Leisha?
2: Bring her over. I got to talk to her. We have some very important...
5: Hi, Doctor. I don't believe we've met. I'm Brenda.
2: Brenda.
5: Being filled with rage, Doctor.
2: Oh.
5: Rage against the whole cold machine of life. Rage
2: yeah.
5: against how it makes me cold inside.
2: Listen, let me talk to the whore.
5: But my rage is like a fire that can melt that machine.
2: The whore that I was talking
5: life.
2: To earlier.
5: I am filled Leisha. With that rage now,
2: Leisha,
5: Doctor.
2: She never
5: and
2: gave me a
5: last
2: name.
5: When I'm filled with that rage, I have to do something.
2: What do you have to do?
5: Do you know what I have to do,
2: no
5: Doctor?
2: No idea. I don't have any idea. I really would rather talk to,
5: I have to kill.
2: The girl from earlier. Well, kill, that's of course, yeah, unacceptable. In this society, you can't kill someone.
6: Шлове Україні, шлове всім мусу дідвірямс.

horrible things, but I just put other half of the great things in life. And how you don't really get greatness without sacrifice. You don't get good things without a little bit of pain. And how happiness is the substitute for the emptiness that you can sometimes feel on the other side. And, you know, it just reminds me to call you, but then you never pick up the phone.